0: fans would say the same thing I'm saying. I'd give my left testicle to win a Stanley Cup, or even more importantly, a Super Bowl. I mean, I would love for the soccer team to win gold, man. That'd be awesome. That'd be cool, man. It'd be great for our country. It'd be really awesome. But, man, we have not won Jack Dilly, you know what, and we've four straight Super Bowls. Are you kidding? Wide right. Brett Hall's foot was in the crease. Just so much BS. Josh Allen, man, he's our best chance we've had, man. And I think we're going to get there, but, man, like I said, I'm not joking. Just give me one, and I'll be content. You can take the testicle. I don't need it. I got enough kids. Give me nice. A Bills or Sabres title, please.
1: All right, love it.
2: That's Chance, fair. Good stuff, man. Good That's stuff, fair, Chance. Pat. Appreciate the call.
1: I mean, can you blame him as a Buffalo fan? Like, totally, no. Totally makes sense. I would agree with them.
2: And I'm assuming Chance mentioned he has kids, so he doesn't need that testy anymore. So I'm assuming he was alive for the four Bills Super Bowls. Late 70s, early 80s, right? It was, what, 79, 80, 81, 82? If I'm not mistaken. Oh, no, actually, no, that was 90s.
1: Later?
2: 90s. 91 yeah. to 94.
1: Mm-hmm.
2: Why did I think it was the early 80s? Yeah, so I'm assuming Chance was alive and saw all four of those. I can't imagine being alive for something like that, and now it's been 30 years, and your team hasn't even gotten back. Let alone one.
1: I know.
2: I mean, jeez.
1: Well, and then
2: Croatia nearly scored again.
1: Wow, dude, they are cooking. All the
2: they did score, but I didn't see who it was. It was way offside, so it was 2-0, but it was ruled off for offsides. He was way off, and then they just ripped a shot at the goal. And wow, I must have missed this. I guess about a minute ago, Portugal hit the crossbar. So we got action flying left and right here, PJ.
1: Love it. Love it. Yeah, I mean, this, look, we both agreed that Morocco-Netherlands was our favorite game around a 32. Lived up to the hype. Absolute banger of a game. Brazil-Japan, terrific.
2: To be fair, this game wasn't set in stone yet when we did those rankings. Right. This game was not set yet, because I would have absolutely picked this.
1: You're right. Yeah, because I was going to say, this definitely would have been in the top five for sure, with Modric and Ronaldo. Portugal too, or I should say Croatia in this Modric era, has been so solid in these knockout round turns. I mean, they made it to a World Cup final 8 years ago. So they're really, really tough to deal with in these knockout round matches. And Portugal's finding that out, Pat. So they got 30 minutes and change here with stoppage time to try and find the equalizer.
2: And I think they will. I mean, again, just the nature of this tournament. I did think Croatia was good enough to get a tie at worst in regulation, but something tells me it's not going to be Ronaldo. Something tells me that Portugal is going to step up and find a game tying goal. I mean, we got a long way to go. They're in the 60th minute, so they'll have the hydration break, but you know, you probably get a minimum of 5 minutes of stoppage time, if not longer. So you got about at least 36, 37 minutes of real time still to go in this game. But it is 1-0 Croatia. Ivan Perisic, the former man from Bayern Munich, has the goal for the Croats. And Portugal has just answered right on cue, and it's Ronaldo.
1: Wow.
2: Is he offside? He might be off. He is off.
1: Oh. Let's see. I'm just seeing. Oh, what a beautiful goal that was, too. Oh, that was vintage. He was getting ready to do the celebration, too, where he jumps up in the air.
2: Oh, that might be on, Peach. Although, I don't know. Like, this offside technology, if your pinky nail is off, you're offsides. But that is a beautiful goal from Ronaldo. And again, at 41, there's all the reason to be critical of him. Does he even deserve the spot? Is he that good anymore? He's been playing in Saudi Arabia for the last 3 years. But, man, that was a great cross. And if he's on, the way he trapped that and then just chips it, flicks it right over the goalie's head, I think the check is over. Or actually, no, they're checking it right now.
1: Oof. That was beautiful. That was a beautiful
2: check is over.
1: Goal.
2: He's offside. Wow.
1: Oh, that's really, it's just one of these kinds of games, man, for Portugal, where they just

0: play action.
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1: Welcome on back. BetMGM Tonight, Westwood One Sports. I'm Pat Boyle. He's PJ Glasser. The phone number to join the show is 310-840-4910. Again, that's 310-840-4910. Paige, I mean, what a game.
2: What a game.
1: Man, I can't get over it. Portugal wins 2-1. Goalless first half, but plenty of action. Second half, Croatia scores. Then Ronaldo scores. It's ruled off for offsides. Then Portugal get a penalty after a VAR check. Ronaldo scores on that to make it 1-1. Portugal then

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2: In honor of Taylor Swift and Travis Kelce's wedding, what is the worst wedding you ever went to? Most awkward, most drama. 310-840-4910 if you want in honor of the nuptials of Taylor Swift and Travis Kelce this week. Ray is in Miami. Ray, what? Give me the goods. Give me that hot goss.

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0: should say Travis Kelce wedding edition, since this is a sports program. But in honor of that wedding, we just asked a simple question. What's the worst wedding you went to? Tell us about it. 310-840-4910. And there's a lot of representation from all across the country right now on our phone lines. 300 markets across the country and in Canada. How about we go to Ben? He's in Buffalo. That's not far from Canada. Ben, what is your worst wedding story?
1: It's half
0: Ben,
1: my fault.
0: Do you have
1: first
0: us from
1: all.
0: Buffalo?
1: Hello?
0: Okay, it's your fault. It's your fault. Okay.
1: A little bit.
0: It's half your fault.
1: Right.
0: Got it.
1: So we get there. The wedding happens. It's all great. We go out, have a bunch of drinks. The groom gets so drunk, I have to carry him back to their hotel suite. He's passed out, throw him on the bed, and then we go check on him a half hour later. He's thrown up all over the bed.
0: Oh.
1: So I go in there with the bride, and we grab

0: Sports Night. Here's Josh Graham.
1: Don't want to applaud a perfect game being thrown prior to the completion of the ninth inning, but we've made it to this point in the program. Deep cut Taylor,

0: is going to be performing at halftime of the World Cup final. And
1: what?
0: Yeah. So here's the thing.
1: The Biebs.
0: He has the potential to go on one of the craziest runs that we've seen a musical artist ever go on. He headlined Coachella.
1: Mm-hmm.
0: Got it re-nicknamed to Biebercella. He's going to be performing at halftime of the World Cup. And I've been on record on this show, and I stand by it. If it's not Taylor Swift, it should be Justin Bieber at the Super Bowl. Doing all three of those things in a 10-month period, as well as the NHL thing, which is kind of whatever. But those three things in a 10-month period,
1: Grammys,
0: that's
1: too.
0: Insane.
1: He made his comeback on the Grammys where he performed in his underwear.
0: He did do that.
1: Yeah. I like it. I didn't know halftime at the World Cup was a thing.
0: Yeah, Madonna is going to be there. BTS going to be there. Now Justin Bieber.
1: Oh, so it's three acts in one?
0: I don't know how that's going to act. I don't know how long halftime's going to be for the final.
1: I would take it not crazy length. I don't know that, though. I sincerely don't know how long halftime of the World Cup final is. But to facilitate those types of stars, that'll be interesting. So Bieber is your bet for next year's Super Bowl halftime show.
0: Yes.
1: You've been on record for.
0: How much bigger do you get from Bad Bunny if it's not Taylor Swift?
1: I think you're on to something.
0: I mean, they've done something to where they've gone so high up the ladder that there's a lot of people that if you go in that direction, it falls like a massive... It feels like a massive fall.
1: I've been on record with a different act saying... Have we talked about this?
0: Yeah, you want Harry Styles.
1: No, I said Harry could get it. Post Malone.
0: Ew.
1: I just think he, in terms of his catalog that he's put together, and he's around and willing, I think Post Malone's a big enough name that he could get it now. I think he could. Now, obviously, we both agree that Taylor gets offered it first. So this is all under the preamble of, okay, if Taylor says no, who's going to be the act?
0: Right.
1: I don't think Post is crazy. I don't. And I don't think Harry Styles is crazy. And I think it's a great idea that you're suggesting, too. The Biebs. Glad you're throwing it out there. We'll see what happens. This has been Westwood One Sports Night. Drake Toll on the way. See ya.
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0: Caitlin Clark was named a WNBA All-Star on Thursday. Not a huge surprise. What was a huge surprise is that WNBA players voted her the 11th best guard. Clark is no doubt polarizing. The last week has reminded us as much. But the 11th best guard, while averaging 21-8, both of which are top five in the league, I don't think that's accurate. I think she's at least top 10. I'm Denton Day.
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1: I'll rock out with a little Paramore. No shame in that game. Chris Mack in for Nick Costos here on Westwood One Sports. Coming up top of the hour, Bill Barnwell sometimes throws things out that just don't make any sense. But that's what happens when you analyze everything from a statistical perspective. Sometimes, though, Bill Barnwell of ESPN has really good ideas. And he's on the path towards a really good idea that I want to kind of build off of. I've had this idea in the past. I want to expand it. I'll bring Tyler and Kenny into the conversation on that. And in about 33 minutes, right at the top of the hour, 10 Eastern, 7 Pacific, here on You Better You Bet, presented by BetMGM. We're going to have a conversation here about where LeBron James should go and where we think he actually will go. Because I think there's a conflict in there. I do. I think if LeBron James is willing to set aside the financially related pride of playing on a veteran minimum, then he goes to a place that affords him the best shot to win a title. If LeBron James just wants to feel the respect of getting the most money he can get, which is probably, to be honest, just the mid-level exception somewhere, then he's in all likelihood going to end up someplace where he doesn't actually have a legit shot at winning a title. But before we dive into that conversation, this is wild. You have the agent of the man who is the biggest available name on the free agent market. One of the best players to ever touch a basketball. Some would say the best ever. I wouldn't agree with them because I grew up watching Michael Jordan. But here nor there, that's an argument for a different day. You have the agent of that man, Rich Paul, who is LeBron James' agent, who has a podcast with Max Kellerman, called Game Over. You have Rich Paul and Max Kellerman breaking out a giant whiteboard and going over all of the possibilities for where LeBron could go, comparing the different teams and the different lineups and the stars they have on those teams and how LeBron fits into them. This is Rich Paul and Max Kellerman on Game Over. I believe this came out late last night. It's just hitting social media this morning. This is Rich Paul talking about how everything changed with the Jaylen Brown trade.
2: Philadelphia, everything changed.
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3: They're missing. All they really need here is a power forward who can think the game and
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1: Odyssey NBA insider Nick Friedell going to join us 1 hour from now, 11:20 Eastern, 8:20 Pacific. We'll talk to him about the Rich Paul whiteboard that is making the rounds on social media, all the different options for LeBron James, what he thinks makes the most sense for LeBron, and if it's different from where LeBron will actually end up going, plus his reaction to the Jaylen Brown deal, which has sort of opened up a whole new avenue for LeBron James, the opportunity to maybe go to Philadelphia to play with Jaylen Brown and Tyrese Maxey and Joel Embiid. We'll get into that 1 hour from now. In 20 minutes, how that VAR controversy, the replay controversy in the World Cup last night affects Team USA as they get ready for Belgium Monday night in Seattle. Top of the hour, we will power rank the top five running back rooms across the NFL as we continue our daily position by position breakdown of the best depth at each position group in the NFL. 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But Bill Barnwell had an interesting piece at ESPN.com. He said, you know, in light of the World Cup going on, and I think, you know, it's a good point, there's a lot of patriotism across the world when we have these international best-on-best competitions. We saw it with Olympic hockey, right? We saw it with Olympic basketball a couple of years ago. We see it in the World Baseball Classic when they hold that every few years. There is something different about international best-on-best competition. The NHL has figured out that, you know, with the traction they got from the Olympics over the years, let's have the Four Nations when we don't have the Olympics. And we saw the impact that had. The one league out of the four major professional sports leagues in North America that has not yet tried this because, well, you wouldn't really have international teams is the NFL. So you can't really get international teams in the NFL. That's not going to work. But what you could get, and Bill Barnwell, what was the fancy name he came up with for it? The Domestic Cup of American Football. I would argue that you could do this as an alternative to some sort of Pro Bowl. If you want to keep it flag, that's fine. I get why they do that. But I would fix the NFL All-Star conundrum by making it best on best based on the conference affiliation of the college team.

0: a Pacific team and lump Oregon and USC, right? Justin Herbert, Caleb Williams. If you wanted to have a group of five team, Josh Allen could be your quarterback. I mean, you could have some fun with this. But the SEC team would be absolutely stacked. Joe Burrow. Would we go with Derrick Henry maybe as the starting running back? You'd have Justin Jefferson, Jamar Chase, A.J. Brown, Ole Miss, Kyle Pitts, Florida. The defense would be equally ridiculous. Myles Garrett, Chris Jones, Roquan Smith, Pat Surtain. I mean, it's just ridiculous. Yeah, I didn't even mention Brock Bowers. The SEC team would be head and shoulders better than every other team. We didn't even mention Jahmyr Gibbs. The Big Ten team, admittedly, while not as strong a quarterback with C.J. Stroud, is still a pretty strong team. Saquon as your starting running back. Garrett Wilson. Nico Collins. Marvin Harrison Jr. George Kittle. I think you win the tight end game maybe with Kittle, as long as he'd be healthy for it. Your defense would be strong. Aiden Hutchinson, Micah Parsons, Devin Witherspoon. Some of the key names. The Big 12 would have Patrick Mahomes. I think we figured out the quarterback depth chart in the Big 12 would be like Mahomes, Purdy, Shador, Tyler said. You'd have Breece Hall. You'd have CeeDee Lamb. You wouldn't have much of anything on defense, though. That's the problem. I'm sure people are going to throw out names. You can throw them out in the chat. YouTube.com/@TheKostos. T-H-E-K-O-S-T-O-S. Chris Mack in for Nick Kostos here on You Better You Bet. ACC would be a pretty strong group as well. Lamar's your quarterback. Travis Etienne. Achan. I guess we're supposed to say it now. I'm still going to say Etienne. Zay Flowers. David Njoku. Drake May maybe is your backup. Omarion Hampton is a change of pace with Travis Etienne. Your defense, I think, would be pretty strong too. Brian Burns, Christian Wilkins, Matt Milano, Jalen Ramsey and Derwin James on the backside. I think you'd have a decent, the SEC, I was going to say I think you'd have a decent challenger in the ACC team. The SEC team, Kenny, would just be an absolute monster. And I don't know if there's anyone we're forgetting. Like, I just threw names at the wall. As I was coming up with this idea, and most of them stuck. But the SEC team is a legit NFL all-star team.
1: Yeah, we might need to split this up, SEC East and SEC West, if we were going to do this, right?
0: There we go. There we go.
1: We don't have enough time to do this on the air. I don't even know if I could do it off the top of my head. I'd have to look at specifically SEC East and West, all the teams, and split it up that way. But I think that's the only way you could do it, because I think that would make it more fair and give the other teams a chance to do it, because there are also so many guys, especially at the receiver position, even tight end and running back, just all of them. I mean, quarterbacks, I think ACC and probably, I mean, Big 12's got Mahomes. I mean, the quarterback's the only position where SEC, obviously, it's so good with Burrow, but I'm just saying, like, that's the only position where they don't absolutely dominate at. So, I mean, I think you'd have to split it up between East and West.
0: So part of Bill Barnwell's proposal, you tell me if you think this would ever work. I don't think it would. But like I said, we've seen how much the best on best idea at all levels with international play anyway, attracts viewers. Part of Barnwell's idea was that in this theoretical competition that we're coming up with is you would hold it in September and push back the start of the season. And then you could have legit football, like almost like the WBC in baseball, right? You know, you might put, you know, limits on how much guys can play, but it would almost serve as a de facto training camp for these players, and NFL teams could still get ready without the players on their teams that are going to take part in this. And you would fill

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1: Oh, breaking news. I don't know if it's breaking news. It'll just feed the rumor mill a little bit. A report on Twitter this morning that a private plane from Philadelphia landed at Canton Akron Airport at 7.06 a.m. They're going to Akron to snag LeBron. Look out. We'll talk to Odyssey NBA insider Nick Friedell in just a moment here about where LeBron goes. What makes the most sense? Is that what LeBron will do in the end? Rich Paul diagramming things on a whiteboard, talking about which teams make the most sense. Is there a dark horse in this whole thing with Minnesota? Or does it come down to, as Nick reported earlier in the week, Cleveland, Golden State? That's the decision. Now, Nick did report that, I believe, before the Jaylen Brown trade, which has sort of opened the door, the possibility of LeBron considering Philly. Again, for those that haven't gone and checked out the screenshots and the videos, the clips on social media, if you're all in on this LeBron search, which we were earlier this morning, go check out, what's it called, Game Over with Max Kellerman and Rich Paul, where they literally busted out a giant whiteboard with LeBron's name in the middle and a bunch of spokes coming off of the hub of that wheel, pointing to different teams that could be possibilities for LeBron James. I stand firm in the fact that if he really wants to compete for a title, he could do no better than Philly, the way that Sixers roster is now constructed. But I think that would take swallowing some salary / financial induced pride for LeBron. But if it's really about chasing the ring, Philly makes a ton of sense. Before we get into LeBron, though, let's welcome in Odyssey Sports NBA insider Nick Friedell. Insider calls brought to you by Hyundai and the all-new Hyundai Palisade Hybrid. Let's start with the thing that maybe opened the door to LeBron considering a move to Philadelphia, Nick. And let's start with the Jaylen Brown deal to Philadelphia from Boston. I said when it first happened, and look, there are a lot of stories in sports that requires some nuance, and, you know, you got to dig a little deeper before you have a true opinion on them. This is not one of those stories. This, in my opinion, is one of the worst trades in Celtics, if not NBA history, and one that could end up costing Brad Stevens his job. It feels like his Nico Harrison moment.

0: Brad Stevens thinking? This is a guy who helped deliver them to a really solid season last year. But I would also tell you, and I know my old friend Bobby Marks got absolutely crushed for at least the full quote of the analytics that everybody bounced around in a much longer interview. But there are people around the league when you talk to front offices that are like, Jaylen Brown's a really good player, but is he the number one guy? Is he the guy that you're going to build around for years and years? There's definitely debate about that. So he has a chance to go to Philly now and prove everybody wrong. And the Sixers are lined up absolutely. What would scare me, and we can get into the layers here, but you're banking still on Joel Embiid staying healthy in the playoffs. And I don't think anybody should bet on that. But as far as this deal goes, time will tell. And that deal, I think, scared off lots of people because if you're paying Jaylen Brown $65 million a year, that's kind of the cost of doing business down the league. I get it, but he's got to stay at the same level year after year after year. But on top of the shock value, I went, something has to be off in that balance in Boston to have a guy that you drafted, you developed, and you moved out anyway.
1: I wonder what that other aspect of the relationship was between Jaylen Brown and the Celtics organization. Because on his Twitch stream yesterday, he made it clear to not totally defend Brad Stevenson, but he said, hey, some of the lines of communication with Brad weren't great, but I think there's more to it, sort of alluding to someone or something else in the organization that may have helped push him out the door. I just think when you go from, and I got this sense from everything that Jaylen said yesterday too, was when you go from, hey, we may have to move you to acquire Giannis, I think Jaylen Brown would have been somewhat accepting of that as long as there was a third team involved that he landed with that he felt good about. And then all of a sudden you pivot to, all right, we're not landing Giannis. We're re-signing Nemias Kedah, which happened this morning. And the pivot move is to still trade Jaylen Brown, but to bring in Paul George. I've seen people allude to it as a salary dump. That doesn't quite compute for me, but it's a very strong pivot away from, no, we're all in on winning a title every year to, okay, we're taking a half step back in an Eastern Conference where annually for the last 10 years, really, we've been right there at the top.
0: Chris, I can't disagree with any part of it other than to say Jaylen Brown is the one of the most polarizing players in the league. Because on the surface, you see Finals MVP, you see a guy who plays a lot, especially in these last couple of years, who produces. You see all the things that you would want in a player that you are building around for the long haul. The second part to that, though, is there are a lot of people who sit there and say, all right, Jaylen Brown is a heck of a player. But there is that debate. It's not just analytics. It's when you talk to people in various different positions across the league. You say, okay, well, what about Jaylen Brown? And they go, yep, nice player. But is he the difference maker over and over again? And there is question to that. Now, the part that we've hit on already and we'll be talking about for years, he has the chance to show everybody that they were wrong. The Celtics and Brad Stevens, the people that say, oh, he's not a numbers guy. Look at the advanced statistics. They're lying to you. He has a chance to prove everybody wrong and say, you didn't understand the type of style that I had and you took me for granted. Great. All I can tell you is, and the reason that I don't think it's a full Nico is because Luka is a true superstar. He took a team to the finals. He is the guy that's going to fill the seats across the league night to night. Jaylen Brown won a Finals MVP. I understand, but is he that number one guy every night? And I think that's where the divide is. And to your point about the Celtics, that's why they said, all right, the relationship is bad enough that we're going to make this move right now. So, knowing Joe Mazzulla and that staff, I think if he can stay out there, Paul George is going to fit fine. But I understand all the fervor because people are saying, what the hell are they doing? And maybe this is all going to blow up in their face over.

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1: I'm Mike Wickett, filling in for Black and Abdallah here on Westwood One Sports. You can follow me on Instagram, TikTok, Twitter, Facebook, at Mike Wickett. There are two T's in Wickett, broadcasting live in the flyover studios in the middle of the country in Des Moines, Iowa. 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What's one more? Also, you can tell your smart speaker, hey, Alexa, play Westwood One Sports. We'll talk some soccer. Team USA getting ready for Monday Night Football. Yahoo Sports soccer writer Stephen Goff coming up in about 20 minutes. He'll join us at 40 after the hour. And ironically, I'm in my studio, and I turn on the NFL Network, and it is a replay of Chiefs-Niners, the Super Bowl where San Francisco wanted the ball second. Remember that? That ridiculous explanation? Because they didn't understand or remember the overtime rules in the National Football League postseason. Really good Super Bowl. I mean, it wasn't the most exciting Super Bowl. It was kind of low scoring and 19-19 after regulation. And, you know, it was weird. San Francisco wanted the ball first at this point. And they just happened to show Brandon Ayuk. They showed Brandon Ayuk on the sideline. Last time I think we saw Brandon Ayuk, as a matter of fact. So Brandon Ayuk, as you know, not playing, and what he's really doing is he's trying to get his way, make his way out of the San Francisco 49ers, and he wants to go play with his buddy Jaden Daniels and the Washington Commanders. And what I don't understand is, how does Brandon Ayuk think posting these ridiculous, at times incoherent, videos on social media are going to help him? Like, you remember these from last week, right? When he was talking to his phone about Kyle Shanahan and John Lynch, the GM of the Niners.
2: These is all weird. Weirdos. Creepy predators. I would never, ever, ever with these. I would never, ever, ever with these. I don't care how long I got to wait to get to you, my baby. But if it involves f***ing with them first, I'm waiting.
1: His baby, by the way, he held up a football with a Commander's logo on it. He said at one point, John Lynch showed up to his house.
2: General manager going to pull up to my house. Oh, weirdo.

0: You on your way home, just probably just spin the block a few times because I don't know what bro on. Like, weird.
1: I don't know what to make of Brandon Ayuk here. I have no idea what to make of it. Like, if there's a bad relationship, there's going on. A lack of communication, a loss of communication between Ayuk and Kyle Shanahan. What do you think John Lynch is there to do? What are you calling your wife for saying, there's a large white man that's here and it's unsafe? That's your GM. He's a former player. He's a guy that's played in this league. What do you think he's there for? You think he's there to rough you up? You think he's there to throw fists with his wide receiver, Brandon Ayuk? No, John Lynch, if he actually did go to Brandon Ayuk's house, was there to broker some peace. Hey, let's talk about this. How can I get you right? How can you and I get right? How can we get on the same page? He wasn't coming over to start anything violent. Oh, Mike, how do you know? I just know. All right. Brandon Ayuk is crazy. All right. He's like Antonio Brown. We remember Antonio Brown, right? Last time we saw Antonio Brown, his shirt was off in Jersey, and he was going off the sideline. I don't know what this is. The latest videos are now up from Brandon Ayuk. I don't know. I'm going to bring in our board operator, Roy, and our producer, Stuart, because you guys are younger than me. I'm 45. Maybe I'm not cool. Maybe I don't understand what 27-year-olds do, but this is the latest rant today from Brandon Ayuk, and it made its way. So I don't, you're someone.
2: You thought I was a lick. You thought I was green. You thought I was a quick come up. But I ain't never been that, ever. You had ample opportunity, ample amount of time to get the job done, and you can't get the job done because you can't touch me. You done tried it all. You can't touch me. I'm saxophone, man. They getting loud, man. They getting loud.
1: What? Roy, you're young. You're hip. You're cool. A lot cooler than I am. What does Brandon Ayuk mean?
3: I mean, I'm also turning 27 in like a week.
1: Right, you and Brandon Ayuk speak the same language, Roy.
3: I have never spoken like that ever.
1: Okay. Okay.
3: I think right. He's trying to say like, oh, like, you know, it wasn't easy to get to like where he is today or like where he was or where he thinks he is.
1: He's not going to be getting anywhere anytime soon as he continues to post these ridiculous videos. Here's another one from Brandon Ayuk. This was the second half of that one.
2: I don't know who idea it was to go on this shit, but they didn't take all y'all ass on a dummy crash mission. Cause dead. This mission is burnt. Y'all need to abort the mission. And I know how y'all get down, so it ain't that easy. That all we just gonna release him and move on. I know some shit gotta go down. I know some shit gotta hurr.
1: What?
2: But, bro, it ain't gonna be me, bro. So y'all might as well chart that shit right now.
1: I don't know what he's trying to say. Someone is giving him bad advice, or someone is giving him no advice.
3: Or he's just not listening to the advice.
1: I don't. Maybe he is listening to the advice. That's the other thing. It's like someone saying, hey, make sure you go and do these videos where you're talking crazy. There is nothing that he is possibly saying that is making the Niners happy. And I know someone's going to say, well, Wicket, he doesn't have to make the Niners happy. No, but what he does have to do is stop pissing off the Niners so that they'll actually trade him. They control him. They're not paying him any guaranteed money. They're not getting an offer that they want. So you're not going to give up on this asset. And if it's kind of like when, you know, when you've got a guy who doesn't want to be there anymore, but he goes about it the right way and he's been with the organization for a while and you're like, let's have this amicable divorce. Like Giannis, you know, Giannis, obviously things didn't go well. They tried to find the best deal they could. They tried to make Giannis happy too. They could have done a lot of different things with Giannis, but they sent Giannis to South Beach. And you see it a lot with players that their time has come to an end with an organization. And then you're like, all right, we're going to do you a solid. We'll send you here or whatever. There is no goodwill
4: between

0: the NFC North coaches. I think it's Kevin O'Connell one. I mean, we've seen 1 year of Ben Johnson. We don't know about year two. I think LaFleur is really good for three quarters of a football game. I think we're finding out that Dan Campbell's going to get exposed. I think Ben Johnson was the reason why the Lions were so good, because that offense was so good. And I think Dan Campbell and his gambling ways, you know, last year he hired a new OC, wasn't very good. Then Campbell took over play calling duties, that wasn't very good. I think we're about to find out that maybe Dan Campbell isn't the great coach we thought he was when the Lions were winning 15 games a couple of seasons ago. But as long as the Vikings can get Kyler or nine, it's probably going to be Kyler Murray, but we'll see, to just be average. Like, I don't need Kyler Murray to be the MVP of the league. I don't need J.J. McCarthy to be Patrick Mahomes. I don't need these guys to be Josh Allen or Joe Burrow and throw for 5,000 yards and 40 touchdowns, all right? You just need to not suck at the quarterback spot, because that defense is going to be good. We know Brian Flores is an elite defensive coordinator. That's all it takes. It's just literally be average. And the Vikings are going to be in the playoffs. And they might compete for home field advantage in the playoffs. Because that division's going to beat each other up. The NFC North is absolutely loaded. Top to bottom. Best division in football. You know, the West is great. The NFC West is great. And the AFC West. The NFC West is great. But Arizona sucks. All right? There's a real good chance the Arizona Cardinals are 0-11 to start the year. Go look up the Arizona Cardinals schedule. It's brutal. So you've got the top three, the big dogs over there, but that fourth team, there's no other division in football where you can look at all four teams and say, those are four playoff teams right there. Possibly four playoff teams right there. AFC West is the same way. Chiefs, you expect to be better than they were last year. Healthy Mahomes, they brought back Eric Bieniemy. Travis Kelce's going to be happy now that he's married. I think that wedding is happening right now. You know the Broncos are going to be good, assuming Bo Nix and that ankle are fine. And I think the Chargers are going to be light years ahead of where they were last year with Mike McDaniel as the new offensive coordinator. I think that division is really good. But the Raiders aren't going to be very good this year. Raiders are a 5-win team. Meanwhile, the NFC North, I don't think there's a 13-win team in the NFC North, but it's only because they're going to beat the hell out of each other. I think the winner of the North wins 11 games like the Bears won last year. I think that's what's probably going to happen. By the way, speaking of the Minnesota Vikings, I didn't get a chance to talk about this story yet. So, have you seen what's happened with Diana Rossini? No, not that story. The other Diana, the most recent Diana Rossini. We hadn't talked much about Diana Rossini in a while. So, she got pulled over in January. On January 19th. And I'm not quite sure how we got the body cam video, but she got pulled over. She was tweeting while driving. Hands-free. She got pulled over, tweeting while driving. And this was the exchange that she had with the officer who pulled her over as she was trying to tweet out breaking news.
1: So, you're not going to care. I'm an NFL reporter. Mm-hmm. I just wrote that Sean McDermott got fired from the Bills, and that is what I was just sending to send a tweet. I was going to pull over because I have to make calls.
2: Okay.
1: I know you don't care, but I'm just letting you know my reason why.
2: Okay.
1: It was a work thing, and it was an emergency.
2: So, obviously, you were on your phone for a while, right? I got behind you, right, by Whole Foods. You continue to be on your phone, right? I understand you have a job.
1: Like, they don't expect you, football head.
2: Yeah.
1: Like, I'm shocked that they fired me. I cannot believe it. You know who was on the phone with?
2: Who?
1: Brian
2: Mabel.
1: He lost
2: the
1: job.
2: Oh, okay.
0: I don't know what this does to the credibility of Diana Rossini. Now, I understand that she's lost a lot of credibility after her relationship with Mike Vrabel forced her to leave the industry, and we have not heard. It's basically been radio silence for Diana Rossini. But are you really using your NFL insider status, your texting status, the names you have in your phone as ways to try to get out of a ticket? Is that really happening?
3: I think it was because

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17: A Better Life with Dr. Sanjay Gupta.
18: I'm feeling lucky to have my college-age kids home with me for a few weeks this summer. And one of the things I know we're going to be talking about, AI. I've started to use it more often at the hospital to get fresh takes on patient problems that I'm trying to solve. And for my girls, well, I know that they are navigating college now with these new powerful tools. Something, frankly, that you and I couldn't have even imagined when we were in school. But while it may be tempting to outsource your studying and your work to these large language models, I beg you not to. And that's because AI chatbots tend to reproduce what researchers call weird viewpoints. That's an acronym: Western, Educated, Industrialized, Rich, and Democratic. 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I'm Dr. Sanjay Gupta, helping you live a better life.
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5 as we go on to the round of 8. Why wasn't that number 1? Why? I'm already rethinking. This is what happens sometimes when we do the list. I start rethinking my choices. This, oh my God, that would be such a great one. I think that's a great, you know what? I might do it. Everybody knows, or if you don't know, I'm going to tell you now. I coach my kids in football. And that's going to be our song. That's going to be our song of moving on anytime we're in a tournament or anything like that. Let's move on to number 2. If you've been listening closely to the show today, one of my favorite bands has been featured in a lot of our bumper music. So at number 2, it should be no shock. I'm going to go with Small Things.

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2: He is PJ Glasser, and the phone number to join the show is 310-840-4910. That's 310-840-4910. Where do you think LeBron is headed in free agency? It feels like the Knicks are ruled out, and I'm glad. I'm glad that it feels like the Knicks are ruled out. At least from what Rich Paul was saying to Max Kellerman on the Game Over podcast, it feels like they've kind of ruled out the Knicks. They did have him on the whiteboard, but I'm not getting played again, and I don't want him on the Knicks. They won the title. If the Knicks didn't win a title, there'd be no board. He'd be going there. Good. Well, I'm glad the Knicks won the title. So take a hike, LeBron. But PJ still thinks it's going to be the Golden State Warriors. I still think it'll be the Cleveland Cavaliers, but the Sixers are absolutely in the conversation. We were talking about the Nuggets as well. Where do you think LeBron is headed? 310-840-4910. We've got our first World Cup update here, PJ, between Argentina and Cape Verde, the Cinderellas of the tournament, who put everybody on notice. In their first game of the group stage, when they tied Spain, they then tied Uruguay, and they tied Saudi Arabia, being just one of two teams to get through with 3 points. Well, they have already conceded, and it is the GOAT. It is Leo Messi scoring for Argentina right before the 30-minute mark, and just in typical Messi fashion, chipped ball over the top. He makes a perfectly timed run. And just literally, like, you could not have a more perfect first touch. Traps the ball right next to his foot as he's sprinting in motion, and then just roofs one right past the goalie. So 1-0 Argentina, 34 minutes in. And the GOAT with 20 World Cup goals, extending his already record that broke this World Cup the most of all time. He's got 20. He's got 7 of them in this World Cup alone. Just madness.
3: I mean, vintage Messi. A beautiful goal.